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They're at 322 Main Street in Marseilles for their contribution and support for the arts. 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

0: And now, a public service announcement from WRWO 94.5 FM Radio. 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

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We could fight on the seas and oceans. We could fight with growing confidence and growing strength in the air. We could defend our island, whatever the cost may be. We could fight on the beaches. We could fight on the landing grounds. We could fight in the fields and in the streets. We shall fight in the hills. We shall never surrender.

tea. I'll tell you, it's weird, really. Saw the Buddy Holly story on TV today. Well, that'll be the day. That'll be the day? No? No, choose the right key for Christmas. Give us a clue. Great film, did you see it? Buddy Holly, what a loss. What a loss. Got this, there was this, what did we do last night? There's this, we always used to fool around at the end. I hope you don't mind. You're not in a rush.

0: I'm Kent Terry, and this is Adventures in Faith, Faith in Adventure, a program of WRWO Community Radio from Ottawa, Illinois. Today's program is entitled, What Do You Keep and What Do You Leave Behind? I looked long and hard at the dusty ceramic picture of the Last Supper in my parents' attic. I'd found this in a general store in Texas on one of my vacation trips there, and had brought it back as a gift for my mom. I traveled a lot, and my parents' house was full of such items, like a water pitcher from Canada, flower pots from Mexico, and pictures of Western mountains. Now, after my mother's death, and the upcoming sale of our family home, I sadly was getting all these things back. I had to admit that the once striking picture now looked like one of those white elephant gifts that you pass on to your brother-in-law at Christmas. It was chipped on the corners, and the gold paint that covered it had lost its luster, but it brought back a lot of memories. In fact, that was the problem. Everything I looked at in the house brought back memories, and I knew that what I left in the house was essentially gone forever. Now, if we'd had a barn or storage shed, the situation might have been different. But my wife and I joked that in our house, if you bring in a cereal box, you better take out a cereal box. The garage was already full of several boxes of items that I just couldn't bring myself to discard. What do you keep? And what do you leave behind? I guess my dilemma is an allegory for life as well. Our lives are full of memories, and we're shaped by those memories that we keep and those that we're willing to leave behind. Several close friends recently celebrated their 50th wedding anniversary, and I thought how couples in a successful marriage have to do this. There are a lot of hurts that can be gathered over the years, but these are best left behind, and the memories of joyful times as a couple and family should drive the relationship. Conversely, we all know people for whom sad or unfair events from the past dominate their thoughts, and they can never seem to get past these issues. Our lives are shaped by what we keep and what we are willing to leave behind. What did Jesus say about this? His words to Simon Peter and Andrew by the Sea of Galilee were, "Come, follow me." And these men left everything behind, boats, homes, and even their families to become Jesus' first disciples. We may not need to leave absolutely everything behind, but clearly, what we keep and what we leave behind should be guided by our faith. Perhaps the key question is not, what would Jesus do, but rather, what would Jesus keep? So, I ended up keeping the picture, but my brother-in-law had best look out for a package at Christmas that seems heavy. Adventures in Faith, Faith in Adventures, is a local program of WRWO Community Radio, a portion of Here and Again Incorporated, a 501c3. Terry's book of religious adventure stories entitled Adventures in Faith, Faith in Adventures is available in bookstores and through Amazon, with all proceeds going to the ELCA World Hunger Program.
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0: Shop, Washington Square Realtors, Financial Plus Credit Union, Jim and Sheila Hollenbeck, Harrison Towing, Country Financial, Buck Hill, The Oasis Restaurant, Marcel's Bank, Gladfelter Rutker 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And now, a public service announcement from WRWO 94.5 FM Radio. 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The LaSalle County chapter of the National Organization for Women will be sponsoring a Register to Vote session on Saturday, September 12th, from 10 a.m. until 2 p.m. at the Trinity Lutheran Church, located at 717 Chambers Street, Ottawa, Illinois, because your vote matters. 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

0: from the 50th anniversary deluxe edition that was released in 2020 of Working Man's Dead. That is the new Speedway Boogie. This is the official tapes Grateful Dead radio program that highlights the official releases from the Grateful Dead's vault. The end of the 60s was definitely the end of an era. Dennis McNally, Grateful Dead biographer and publicist, said, however lunatic events might appear, the music was utterly sane. It was also a new era for the Grateful Dead. It was clearly the same band as before, but now with a distinctly different sound and approach to the music. They were pivoting from psychedelic improv to folk rock storytelling for the everyman, as the album title suggests. Billy Kreutzmann, the drummer for the Grateful Dead, said they tried sounding like a Bakersfield band, but one that still sounded like they were 300 miles north of Bakersfield. The album Working Man's Dead was recorded over 9 days and produced for under $15,000, which was sort of a record for the Grateful Dead. The Grateful Dead didn't spend a whole lot of time in the studio, but when they did, they really weren't very efficient with their time or with their money. Now we get a whole new look on the album Working Man's Dead. Rhino High Fidelity has presented new audiophile editions of the album on reel-to-reel vinyl, plus the other drummer, Mickey Hart's 2023 Atmos mix, and it's available on Blu-ray for the first time.
1: So the Rhino Hi-Fi thing all came about because we saw that there was a small interest, like the Tone Poet series. There was a small group of individuals that were putting out these fabulous-looking reissues with really nice jackets. It just kind of grew out of wanting to put out the best product available at a very, very reasonable price. You know, because, of course, we see the Mobile Fidelity One Steps and all that stuff going for $100, $125, $150 for an LP. And we thought we could probably do that for a little less and still have the same level of quality.
0: As Steve Woolard, he is with Rhino Records, discussing Rhino High Fidelity release of Working Man's Dead.
1: The bundle is the Hi-Fi LP, 180 grams, cut by Kevin Gray, pressed at Optimal, blah, blah, usual high level of quality. The Blu-ray disc, which has got an Atmos mix, a stereo mix, Dolby Atmos 5.1, and high-res stereo mixes. Yeah, so it's essentially, it's the old 2000-something, nothing, DVD-A. That was all mixed by Mickey Hart, you know, the drummer, one of the drummers for the band. Obviously, Mickey wanted to do it, you know, and if Mickey wants to do it, we're not going to say no, you know. Respect the man, respect the music. He wants to do it, absolutely fine. And it came out well in high res with an added Dolby Atmos mix available again at popular prices. When we send stuff to like Steven Wilson, like all this Yes stuff, I absolutely love Steven Wilson's work. I got in touch with him through Panjeric. The Panjeric label was going to do, back in 2013-ish, they were doing deluxe Yes releases, and Stephen Wilson wanted to remix like 5 albums, and we said sure. And so I was the middleman. I got him the files of the multi-track so that he could remix them, and the stuff he sent back, they just sounded so great, sounded so true to the original mixes, but just kind of sounded fresher. Just the, I don't know, it just had a fresher sound to it. And so we've been using him to do the Atmos mixes for all of our Yes releases. Love his work. Absolutely love his work. He did a great job in Chicago, too. He's done the whole Jethro Tull catalog that's come out so far. He's created surround mixes and stereo remixes. And stuff. It's great. It's just, yeah, love that. So there's that. And, of course, the Reel, 15 IPS, 2-channel, half-track stereo tape from RTM. That's cut from a flat 1-to-1 copy of the master, which we sent to RTM. We sent them 2 copies, so they have a backup in case they need a second copy for whatever reason.
0: Steve Woolard of Rhino Records doing a deep dive on Rhino High Fidelity's release of Working Man's Dead. The Rhino High Fidelity and the different formats that it's available on. Going back to 2020, when the album Working Man's Dead was celebrating its 50th anniversary, they came out with studio outtakes on a release series titled The Angel's Share. And this is what it sounded like for one particular deep dive on a track off of Working Man's Dead. This is the official tapes.

0: But you never. Hey, Matthew's the microphone connection to these earphones got weird for some reason.
1: Yeah, just a minute. It should be back to normal now, shouldn't it?
0: Hmm? Yes. Yeah,

0: guys doing take and just rehearsing?
1: Too slow.
0: Are you guys doing takes or were you rehearsing?

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Wait a minute. 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
1: Well, just about every angle you can get on the track, Easy Win. That was recorded May 15th, 1970 at Fillmore East in New York. That it was found in the second set of the early show, the Electric Early Show. Track Easy Win to highlight for that performance, but the early and late shows, the only time that they played two in an evening with acoustic sets as well, as far as the layout there. And we also got into a whole bunch of outtakes of Easy Win. It was recorded in February of 1970 at Pacific High Recordings in San Francisco, California. That you can find all that stuff on Working Man's Dead, The Angels Share, whenever the Grateful Dead were celebrating a 50th anniversary of a release. Some of the studio albums, they would come out with The Angels Share, which was outtakes and studio performances. And so kind of doing a quick rundown of what you heard with Easy Win. We heard Breakdown with vocals 1, 3, and 4. We heard the false starts and breakdowns with vocals not slated. We heard an incomplete track with vocals. We also heard take 18, 19, jumped up to 21, 22, and 23, all recorded in February of 1970 in the studio. And then really just a couple months later, we heard what the song sounded like live in May of 1970 at the Fillmore East. This is The Official Tapes. It's a Grateful Dead radio program where we get into the official releases from the Grateful Dead's vault. And kind of going back to the album Working Man's Dead, they are going to be releasing or have released Rhino High Fidelity, a new audiophile edition of the album. You're going to be able to get it on vinyl, Atmos Mix, Blu-ray, and they're even coming out with Reel to Reel. We had the opportunity to talk with Steve Woolard of Rhino Records, and he talks a little bit about this Working Man's Dead on Reel to Reel.
2: I've got a bunch of tape decks, and I've been buying tapes since 1970. So I've always been a fan of pre-recorded tape. It's extremely hands-on format, obviously. You've got to thread the thing up and all that. And the tape is giving just a minimal amount of care. The tapes will last forever. You know, just keep them away from magnets, you know. Keep them away from the speakers. And just handle them carefully, you know. Alcohol and open reel tape doesn't always go together well. Just like with alcohol and records, don't always go together well. But, yeah, just give minimal amount of care. They will last forever. Like I said, I've got tapes that are 70 years old that still sound great. And obviously the tapes in the vault, you know, the stuff we have from the Atlantic archives back from the, you know, early 50s and whatnot, this stuff still sounds fantastic. So stereo tape has been around since at least 1957. At least 1957. I've got some old RCA and Columbia tapes and some Livingston tapes that are from that era. And they sound phenomenal. They really sound phenomenal. It was the very first way to get stereo sound in your home back in the mid-50s, 56, 57, before stereo LPs were invented, if you can believe that. If you wanted to hear stereo sound, you'd have to buy a pre-recorded tape and a half-track stereo tape machine. I feel that this is going to really speak to people that have the equipment already and, you know, and are just dying to have more software for their hardware, if you know what I mean. Because no one else is offering these kinds of titles on open reel tape. There are more than a handful of companies that do offer some jazz and classical and blues and stuff like that, but they're few and far between, and the selection is not that great, and they're like $450, $500 for an album on tape. You know, and we wanted to make something more accessible and put out these great titles. We figured, you know, we'd have a shoe-in, you know, because we've got this great catalog of stuff to work with, and we can put it all on one reel rather than two reels and only charge $300 for it instead of $450 or $500. It just came along that we saw other labels were doing this, and we started getting inquiries from other labels that wanted to license the material from us for them to make tapes with. And I just talked to the head of sales, and I said, you know, maybe we could make a go of this. He says, okay, well, let's try some. And so we tried the T-Rex and the Yes, and they've done really, really well. And the Working Man's Dead has been the most popular one so far. So, and I would like to think that as we get more titles under our belt and we get a rhythm, the releases will come out more frequently. You know, maybe we can do one a month. I don't know. And as we have more stuff in the store, we'll get more traffic and they'll sell more and people will be interested and dig out their dad's tape deck from the garage or the attic. And it's inspired me to buy another tape deck. So I bought another Technics 1500 just a couple months ago, and I'm really enjoying playing these things and playing them for other people, because once people hear it, you know, they're definitely sold on it. Maybe not enough to go out and spend, you know, $3,000-$4,000 on a tape deck, but, you know, hey, whatever.
1: 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There's a special Atmos mix. And then doing a deep dive on Working Man's Dead Rhino High Fidelity reel-to-reel, duplicated in real time from a one-to-one copy from the original flat analog master. The result is a master quality listening experience that captures the full dynamics of the recording and the release of Working Man's Dead. This is the official tape. So we're going to get that interview that we did with Steve Woolard over at our website, officialtapes.com. Go on over to the soundboards page. 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This is the Grateful Dead radio program, where we get into the official releases from the Grateful Dead's vault, no matter what format it is on. And why don't we get into the latest release out of the Grateful Dead's vault, Dave's Picks of Volume 58. We're going to hear something from December of 1973. That's going to be coming up, and more talk with Steve Woolard here on The Official Tapes.
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3: They're not the best at what they do. 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

0: The Official Tapes is a Grateful Dead radio program where we get into the official releases from the Grateful Dead's vault. The latest release out of the band's vault is Dave's Picks Volume 58, mainly a show from December of 1973 that took place at Curtis Hickson Convention Hall in Tampa, Florida. But there is some kind of, I guess you could say, bonus tracks on there as well, because what you heard from Weather Report Suite was from December of 73 at the Omni in Atlanta, Georgia, December 12, 12/12/73 from Dave's Picks Volume 58. That is Weather Report. Hey, I'm Corey. This is the Official Tapes Grateful Dead radio program where we get into the official releases from the Grateful Dead's vault. Earlier in the program, we had the opportunity to talk with Steve Woolard about Working Man's Dead, Rhino High Fidelity. This is coming out with Working Man's Dead is going to be available on a Mickey Hart's 2023 Atmos mix. It's going to be available on Blu-ray. It's also going to be released on a audiophile LP, a vinyl, and then also reel-to-reel. When we talked with Steve Woolard, asked a little bit about these anniversary releases, deluxe editions. Now they're coming out with Rhino High Fidelity reel-to-reel, and if these releases were getting a little over the top.
1: A lot of times they are kind of over the top, like especially with the we just did a reissue of Tales from Topographic Oceans by Yes. It's like 12 CDs. It was 12 CDs of Blu-ray and two LPs. Is that over the top? Yes, but it's an over-the-top album. So

0: Man's Dead. He also kind of gave us a breakdown on audio and the different formats and the different ways you can listen to audio.
1: Okay, we all know what monophonic sound is, right? One channel, one speaker. Stereo is two. Quadio, I've always wanted a quad system when I was a kid. I couldn't afford it. I'd have to buy two more speakers, a different receiver, different cartridge. It is a bridge too far for a 15-year-old kid. But I've always been intrigued with it. Anybody who listens to it is immediately sold on it, and they get it. But, you know, because back in the early to mid-70s, quadraphonic sound was almost a thing. But there were too many competing formats for anything to take hold. It was worse than VHS and Betamax. So that's why it never really caught on. But we still have the tapes, and nowadays, with a lot of people having home theater systems, which are 5.1 or 7.2 or whatever, you can pop the Blu-ray disc, the Quadio Blu-ray disc in your player, and it'll decode. It'll play in four channels just like it was supposed to. So that's the easy part. So Quadio is just a portmanteau, quadraphonic audio. 5.1, of course, it comes from the movies. We've got the dialogue in the center channel, and we got this everything in the front and the effects in the back and the low rumbly stuff in the subwoofer. That's your 0.1. And then Dolby Atmos, that's taking all the 5.1 elements and then adding height to that. So you've got speakers in a perfect world. You've got speakers in the ceiling that fire down that give you the added sense of height. It sounds huge. That's the impressive thing to me. It just sounds very huge and room-filling. I don't know how it can get any better than this without, you know, actually being in a live performance situation, you know. I believe that we are certainly at the point where we can offer the best sonic quality of the recorded performance that there is. I mean, you know, until, I don't know, but there's always something around the corner, right? There's in 20 years from now, all this stuff could be obsolete. Cassettes could come back. Who knows? 8-tracks could come back. I have no idea. Or something, you know, I always thought the future would involve having some sort of an audio playback medium that had no moving parts, you know, and we have that too. We have high-res downloads, high-res streaming. So yeah, it's all leaning towards that, you know, it's all getting, striving for better sonic quality, which is great.
0: Steve Woolard with Rhino Records, and Rhino High Fidelity continues to tap into Warner Music's vast catalog, introducing reissues of seminal albums across genres from rock and pop to jazz, soul, and beyond. Each title pairs uncompromising audio with archival grade packaging, honoring the album's original intent in both sound and design. And they're going to do just that with the Grateful Dead's album, Working Man's Dead. It's going to be available on vinyl. It's also going to be available on reel to reel, and it's going to include Mickey Hart's 2023 Atmos mix. In 2023, Grateful Dead drummer Mickey Hart created a new Dolby Atmos mix of Working Man's Dead, revealing remarkable instrument separation and nuance in the album's harmonies and arrangements. Hart's immersive mix expands the sonic depth of the original recording while preserving its essential character. While Working Man's Dead and while the Grateful Dead's first three studio albums appealed to many, the group didn't yet quite have that mass breakthrough that would make the entire world take notice of this band of misfits from the Bay Area. Working Man's Dead changed all of that. You had 8 perfect songs like Casey Jones, High Time. The album solidified the Jerry Garcia, Robert Hunter songwriting tandem as one of the best and most important songwriting collaborations in music history. You can get the full interview with Steve Woolard at our website, officialtapes.com.
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0: 1966 to support some of my schooling. I got summer job in a factory between my freshman and sophomore year. And at that time, you know, I had all kinds of mixed feelings about being here. And I had an accident and lost my arm. And that was really a turning point in my life. Basically, the thing that I will never forget that shaped really where I am now is the response of the people in Northern Indiana at that time. People that even didn't know me. I made the headlines in the papers from South Bend to Elkhart to Goshen, and it was moving. You know, churches will pray for you. People will come to the hospital. They keep calling, what can we do for this foreign student that lost his arm that lives here by himself? And the compassion of the people really impacted my life unbelievably.
1: Tell me a little bit about how you communicated back home that you had lost your arm.
0: I knew the culture that I came from. When you have no arms, you know, you are almost useless. And so it was a very difficult time, and how I'm going to tell my parents that I lost my arm, because, you know, I wanted them first to know that I'm going to live, I'm going to make it. And so I did it on the phone. And at that time, it was a challenge to call across the seas, you know, and told them. But there was silence at the other end because they really didn't know how to respond.
1: And as history played out,
0: in 1967, a six-day war took place. And at that time, I realized there is no way I could go back. Actually, when they did the census, my parents didn't even claim me, you know. And so I started looking at the new world that I'm living in as being possibly a home.
1: When you think of the word home, what comes to mind?
0: To me, home is really every place that you could establish relationships. If you start having relationships with people, that is home. So if you can establish these relationships, the time, the land are important, but not as significant as the relationships. And to me, Chicago now is home.

0: I certainly was in the right.
1: Yes, definitely. I guess it's cruising for cruising.
2: Yelling and screaming and telling him why it wasn't coming on February 11th.

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0: 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Why don't you play?
1: Well, I've been messing with this sweet potato all day long. I can't make it play. What goes? 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
0: Oh, you're crazy, Texas. You're out of your mind. You can't blow that. That's a eating kind.
1: Why, them baby rug gutters down Texas way, they can blow on them sweet potatoes and really make them play.
0: Now, why don't you stick to your saxophone, man? You ought to know you can't jam.

Tuesday at the same time. And if you're in New York, why don't you drop in and hear Glenn at the Pennsylvania Hotel or at the Paramount Theater, where the band and the Andrews Sisters are appearing in person. Remember to just make that next pack Chesterfield. Today's better-tasting, cooler-smoking, definitely milder cigarette. We'll all be with you every Tuesday, Wednesday, and Thursday at the same time. Paul Douglas speaking and saying that Chesterfield is the cigarette that satisfies. This is the Columbia Broadcasting System.

Jackie wants for seafood. Mama, shrimp is a hammer, has a hair very nice. I like oysters, lobsters too. I like my tasty butterfish, Joe. 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

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I know I'll never forget that horrible sight. 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

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I'm David the giant killer with heart-shaped eyes. I was naked as a soldier, far from my mother's cries.

We got a couple of we got Ringo and Ronnie Wood are going to help us out on this one too.

I can't tarry, and this is Adventures in Faith, Faith in Adventure, a program of WRWO Community Radio from Ottawa, Illinois. Today's program is entitled, What Do You Keep and What Do You Leave Behind? I looked long and hard at the dusty ceramic picture of the Last Supper in my parents' attic. I'd found this in a general store in Texas on one of my vacation trips there, and had brought it back as a gift for my mom. I traveled a lot, and my parents' house was full of such items, like a water pitcher from Canada, flower pots from Mexico, and pictures of Western mountains. Now, after my mother's death, and the upcoming sale of our family home, I sadly was getting all these things back. I had to admit that the once striking picture now looked like one of those white elephant gifts that you pass on to your brother-in-law at Christmas. It was chipped on the corners, and the gold paint that covered it had lost its luster, but it brought back a lot of memories. In fact, that was the problem. Everything I looked at in the house brought back memories, and I knew that what I left in the house was essentially gone forever. Now, if we'd had a barn or storage shed, the situation might have been different. But my wife and I joked that in our house, if you bring in a cereal box, you better take out a cereal box. The garage was already full of several boxes of items that I just couldn't bring myself to discard. What do you keep? And what do you leave behind? I guess my dilemma is an allegory for life as well. Our lives are full of memories, and we're shaped by those memories that we keep and those

0: issues. Our lives are shaped by what we keep and what we are willing to leave behind. What did Jesus say about this? His words to Simon Peter and Andrew by the Sea of Galilee were, "Come, follow me." And these men left everything behind, boats, homes, and even their families to become Jesus' first disciples. We may not need to leave absolutely everything behind, but clearly what we keep and what we leave behind should be guided by our faith. Perhaps the key question is not what would Jesus do, but rather what would Jesus keep? So I ended up keeping the picture, but my brother-in-law had best look out for a package at Christmas that seems heavy. Adventures in Faith, Faith in Adventures, is a local program of WRWO Community Radio, a portion of Here and Again Incorporated, a 501c3. Terry's book of religious adventure stories entitled Adventures in Faith, Faith in Adventures is available in bookstores and through Amazon, with all proceeds going to the ELCA World Hunger Program.
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5: Tuning in to Miss Laura's Spirit. Welcome.
6: Thank you.
5: Laura, where are you calling from?
6: I am calling from Owensboro, Kentucky.
5: All right. So I do hear a spirit or a name of Renee. Does that make sense to you?
6: Oh, yes. And that's weird, though, because that's my brother's girlfriend that died.
5: She wants to say hello. And will you pass on the message to your brother? She still loves him.
6: Yes, most definitely I will. Oh, my God. He'll go head over heels for that.
5: Yeah. You know, I also get another spirit here who's playing the keyboard, or it could have been a piano. I also feel like there's a guitar there. Does this make sense?
6: My stepfather, he was a country singer. His name is Paul.
5: okay? And he played

0: these instruments as well, right?
1: He played the guitar.
0: Did you inherit something very close to him that is like that as well? The guitar and or the ability to sing too?
1: Write songs. I've even got a website.
0: Oh, wonderful. Wonderful. And my understanding is you also learned how to play yourself. Is that correct?
1: Yes.
0: Self-taught.
1: Yes.
0: Yeah. He says, just like him. And he says that you've gone through a divorce. Is that correct, honey?
1: I'm going through one.
0: Oh, I'm sorry.
1: Well, it's a good thing, really.
0: Right. Well, those are hard.
1: Yeah.
0: And he says that the divorce has created a division not only between you and your ex, but also down family lines.
1: My son, and he's actually cast me out because he has a lot of mental issues because of the divorce, but he needs help right now, and I can't reach him. I don't know what to do.
0: Well, the reason your stepfather came in is to use your voice and music and singing. It will connect to him because that's what you used to do when he was little. So he says, instead of speaking poorly of your ex, because I think he's got a partner right now too. Is that correct? Because he has a child.
1: He's got stepchildren, but he does have a child that passed.
0: All right. Well, that could be part of his problem. But you've got a grandchild, I'm understanding, that you feel disconnected from as well.
1: Yes, my Ruby, my son's daughter, he just took her away from me after living here for 2 years and I was with her every day.
0: Okay. He's recommending you use your music talent to write them something, send it to them, to reach out and tell them how much you love them. And you know how to reach them, even though you might not get a response. Do you understand?
1: I do understand. The only way I know how to reach him is by his work. And I guess I can send a letter to his work.
0: Write down the words.
1: Yeah.
0: Did you show her how to play music as well?
1: We played on the little keyboard and I showed her Mary Had a Little Lamb, stuff like that, because she's only four.
0: There's the keyboard. That's right. So send love to them, okay? Because right now they're going through their own hell. You know, if he's lost a loved one, that can turn his life upside down. So I want you to not only pour your heart and soul out into your words, but also send them love and light. So stop saying anything ill will about his father and just send him love and light. This isn't about his father. This is about your relationship with your son and your granddaughter.
1: Yes.
0: So I'm going to recommend is you just take a deep breath. And when you close your eyes, I want you to just see love and light go from your heart to their heart. And you do that three times, three deep breaths. And you just keep doing that and keep doing that. And you'll break down the barriers because love is more powerful than fear.
1: Most definitely.
0: I'm going to tell you, honey, he's going to be back around.
1: Good. Thank you. That's what I needed.
0: Give him time. Thank you for sharing your time with me, Miss Laura.
1: Thank you, honey. You're great.
0: If you'd like to call into the show, sign up at RadioMediumLauraLee.com, where you can find some services, upcoming events to support our show, and tune into your spirit each and every day by subscribing to our podcast on your favorite forum. Please share it with your family and friends. We'd appreciate that. And rate it. And be social with me at Facebook, Instagram, YouTube, too. I would love to hear from you.

0: tuning in to Miss Wendy Spirit. Welcome.
1: Thank you. I'm very excited to be here.
0: And well, I'm glad you're here too, Miss Wendy. Where are you calling from?
1: Los Angeles, California.
0: Okay. I get jewelry being connected to somebody who's on the other side. And I feel like there might have been some costume jewelry as well. Does this make sense?
1: Yeah, I have received costume jewelry.
0: From a mother figure on the other side, right?
1: Yes.
0: Right. And I feel like there's pearls might be associated to it. And she tells me, dress up. Like, I don't know if you were dressed up or you dressed up a girl, but the girl wouldn't have anything to do with it. Does this make sense?
1: Yes.
0: Is that you or is that another daughter, granddaughter?
1: It would be a niece.
0: A niece.
1: And my daughter, actually.
0: Who kicked it off, like not having anything to do with the dressing, right?
1: Yes.
0: Okay.
1: And pearls, actually.
0: And pearls. Okay, right. There we go. We'll kick back. Like, doesn't have a problem standing up for themselves, but this is what they want to address. And it's all about authenticity.
1: Yes.
0: Won't have anything to do with it unless it's real and being real and authentic.
1: Yeah.
0: And so I feel like if it's your niece or if it's your daughter really struggling right now, and I feel like it might be something to do with mental health, like struggling.
1: Yeah, that is actually 100% happening right now with my daughter.
0: And, you know, one of the things that she's telling me to investigate for you is, I don't know if you've explored or she's on a type of medication and or if she's self-medicating. Does that make sense?
1: Yes, it does.
0: Is there a prescription medication as well?
1: Yes.
0: And it's not being regulated. And it can mess up. She's already got hormones running amok. But it can mess up hormones even more. Now, I'm not a doctor, okay? But it needs to be checked as far as the hormone levels. And then also whether or not it's being taken on a regular basis. Because if it's missed, then it's going to irregulate their behavior and exasperate the problem. Do you understand what I'm saying?
1: Totally. Yeah, that makes sense.
0: Was she in counseling?
1: Yes.
0: So I see her in counseling. I'm being told this by your mother figure here. So that's to confirm the message that this is coming from spirit. And you know what? Here's the thing. Back to the dress thing. She already knows who she is. She's fighting it. She's resisting it. And it's all about allowing herself and believing in herself as who she is. And you've got to honor that too, as a mother. And I got to tell you, as a mom who went through the teen years with a daughter, okay, hug them.
1: Yes, lots of hugs.
0: Even when they kick and scream, hug them and kiss them so much that it makes them laugh and shifts their energy. Do you understand what I'm saying?
1: Oh, yeah. Yeah.
0: Because they are loved, but they don't believe it sometimes.
1: Yeah, that's true.
0: Is father not active in the picture?
1: No, not really. Slightly. Mostly not.
0: Right. Yeah, that's a contributing problem, yeah.
1: Mm-hmm.
0: Okay, Mom. You know what to do.
1: Yeah.
0: You got this. Thank you for sharing your time with me, Miss Wendy.
1: Thank you.
0: It's a pleasure. And if you'd like to sign up to be one of my callers or a private reading, you can do that too. Go to radiomediumlauralee.com. 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And be social with me at Facebook, Radio Medium Laura Lee Group, Instagram, YouTube too. I would love to hear from you.

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5: 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Welcome.
6: Hi, how are you?
5: I'm good. Thanks, Sharon. Where are you calling from?
6: I'm from Ireland, South Ireland.
5: Love it. Sharon, first impression I'm receiving is I got a couple here and they seem to be in a burial that's right alongside one another, if that makes sense.
6: It does, yes.
5: And people will visit them, including you.
6: Yes.
5: And I feel like this is parents or grandparents.
6: Parents.
5: God bless. Yeah. Well, you adore them. They adore you because I see you all there. And they want to say something about being honored with a wreath during a holiday, or maybe it's a birthday or some sort of anniversary celebration. Does that make sense?
6: It does. Yes. Christmas wreath.
5: Just to confirm they're there with you and let you know you are not alone. All right.
6: Yeah.
5: So they say there's a pending medical test. I don't know if it's scheduled
7: or somebody just had it?
6: Yes, I had surgery 2 weeks ago and I'm back in again tomorrow.
7: Back in tomorrow to test and see if it's all good.
8: Yeah.
7: Sharon, they are here to tell you it is great.
6: Fantastic.
7: It's going to be good news. And they do want you to know it's totally manageable from here on out. And they say that there's symptoms that you're so scared about and you're looking up online. You're seeing the worst of the worst, right?
8: Yeah, absolutely.
7: And thinking it's the end. Please stop it. Stop that right now. Get your fingers off those keyboards, okay? And know and trust that you're in good company with your loved ones. On the other side, as well as in the physical, because I hear you've got some family surrounding you right now. Is that correct?
6: Yeah, I do.
7: And taking care of you right there in the home, right?
6: They sure are, yeah.
7: Yes. So that's what they wanted to tell me. You know what? Don't worry about them. They are totally fine. Worry about who's with you right now and just getting through and adoring and loving your loved ones who are right there with you, because that's what counts most, because they miss you dearly. But they're right there among all of you, okay?
6: Yeah.
7: Ah, yeah. Do you relay some of the symptoms you're having as something you went through with one of your parents?
6: Yeah, there's a few things going on. So yeah, probably.
7: Yeah, and you're like, you're taking it on, because a lot of this is about grief and processing the grief that you've been going through with your family, and it's fully understandable. Just trust that you're on the mend and you're in a whole different level than they were, that you might have to have some dietary concerns and changes that might accompany this. Does this make sense?
6: Yeah, sure does.
7: All right. Thank you for sharing your time with me, Ms. Sharon.
6: Thank you so much for having me. It was amazing.
7: It was a pleasure. If you'd like to call into the show like Ms. Sharon, sign up at RadioMediumLauraLee.com, where you're going to find some other services and events to support our show. 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Please share it with your family and friends, as well as rate it for us. We'd appreciate that too. And you can be social with me over at Facebook, Instagram, YouTube too. I would love to hear from you.

0: Sometimes the deepest wounds aren't the ones we can see. They're the ones we feel. On today's Radio Medium Know Your Worth series, we're going to explore hidden injuries that often go unnoticed after an accident. And it's not just in the body, but in the mind, the spirit. Today, I'm joined by legal expert Todd Bresny, a senior partner at Kanowski Bresny Law, to shed light on the silent impact of injuries. Welcome back, Todd.
1: Thanks, Laura.
0: Todd, what are the most common hidden injuries people tend to ignore even when their body is trying to tell them something isn't right?
1: Well, your regular whiplash can be that. Your concussion symptoms can be that. Nerve damage or your disc can be slipped out of place. And over a period of time, due to regular normal use after the trauma, you start impinging these nerves and get to the point where ultimately you might need surgery 6 weeks, half a year, even a year later.
0: What about PTSD? Is that in that category as well?
1: Absolutely. Post-traumatic stress disorder, you know, you can have various different types. So the emotional or the mental injury can be directly related to a brain injury like you would have in a closed head injury or concussion type situation. But it can also arise out of just a horrible event where you just barely made it out with your life. And these mental injuries are just as important and affect your life just as much as physical ones can. Maybe these new problems that you're having, this depression, this anxiety, is caused because of the wreck or because of a fall or whatever you've been involved in 6 months ago.
0: Have you ever experienced a case where someone initially brushed off their symptoms only later to discover something much more serious?
1: All the time. You know, most people try to get better. Most people will live with a little bit of discomfort and pain and go on with their daily normal lives because we must, especially in today's environment of high medical bills. They're going to try and buy the over-the-counter things and try and rest and try and ice and try and stretch and do other modalities that aren't going to cost a lot of money. And that's perfectly normal and that's reasonable. But yes, many of those people end up needing surgery. Many of those people with surgery end up having lifelong problems after that.
0: So many people override their intuition, especially after trauma, telling themselves, I'm fine, it's not that bad. Why is it so important for people to slow down, truly listen to their bodies after an accident?
1: Well, I think those positive affirmations are a defense mechanism, and I don't think they're bad. What I'm advocating for, and I think what we all need to practice, is take it day by day. Pay attention more. You know, we get 2-3 days out, we just want to put it behind us. Yeah, it was a horrible situation, but I'm walking, I'm working, I'm going to bed. Now, my sleep's not good and I'm getting irritable, but I'll get better. It's at that point where after a couple days, if it's not getting better, you absolutely need to listen and you do need to go get checked out. And I'll tell you, the liability insurance industry day in, day out will say all those delays are proof that the person wasn't injured the way that they claim. It's lies. And it's my job to make sure those lies don't stick. But the fact of the matter is, that's what they do.
0: For someone listening who feels off but can't quite explain why, what's one simple step they can take today?
1: Well, you know, we're talking about mistakes that shouldn't have been made that caused personal injuries. It's perfectly okay if you're having aches and pains that you can manage to wait a few days or a day to hope that it gets better. But if it's not, and don't lie to yourself, the sooner you get treatment, the faster you'll recover.
0: Todd, for our listeners who feel called to seek clarity, guidance, or your support, where can they find you?
1: Well, you can always find me on the internet at bresnylaw.com or call 1-888, the letter U, the word count, and the number 2. And we'll be glad to take down information and see if we can help.
0: And just let me remind you all that pain doesn't have to be visible to be valid. If something within you is asking for attention, listen to it, because knowing your worth isn't just legal, it is deeply personal. 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I'd love to hear your thoughts on this episode and share it with your family and friends. We'd appreciate that.

0: After I was in the accident, I don't remember much at all because they had me in a drug-induced coma. 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
2: Tuning into Miss Devon Spirit. Welcome.
6: Thank you.
2: Hey, Devon, where are you calling from?
6: I'm calling from Burlington, Vermont.
2: Lovely. Couple things. I get something about a Chuck or a Charles or a Charlie. Does this make sense?
6: Yes.
2: How's that connected to you?
6: My nephew is Charlie.
2: Here in the physical?
6: Correct. Yes.
2: He's named after somebody on the other side?
6: Yes. His paternal grandfather.
2: He watches over that child and is a guide. So the challenges that they're facing with your nephew, all they have to do is remember how Chuck and Charles was. Just pass that on. But I also get with you is a child spirit around you. This means one of three things. It means, you know, a child is preparing to come through, or a child that was lost through aborted or miscarried
7: And there might be some planning around children. Does that make sense?
6: Yes. My partner and I were just talking about what our plans were today.
7: Wonderful, because there's a little one that's sitting there waiting. And is there twins down the family line?
6: Yes.
7: And I see like an engagement, a wedding, I don't know, a big celebration about this. If it hasn't already happened, I just feel like it's imminent. It's like all around me.
6: We're getting married in August.
7: Yay! Congratulations!
6: Thank you.
7: So there is a lot of planning along with all this.
6: Yes.
7: And the one thing that Spirit is telling me is that there's so many preparations. It seems overwhelming. And it seems to be about the location. And everybody's got their thoughts and opinions, and they're influencing you.
6: Yet I switched locations of my ceremony. Yeah.
7: Right, right. So you're influenced a lot by some people around you, and it could be on both sides of the party.
6: Yeah.
7: And trying to make everybody else happy instead of Devin. And I get somebody with an M. Who's M?
6: My sister is Michaela.
7: Michaela. Is she involved?
6: I would like her to be more involved.
7: Right. She is going to be involved. And she's going to be involved in the party. But some of the changes, and I don't know if you guys already changed the date or if the date has been changed because of the location or something of that sort. But I also think what something else is influencing a lot of the pressures of all this is that somebody is going through a career transition. Is that you or is this your partner?
6: I mean, I've been talking about going back to school recently.
7: Yeah. Are you thinking education or have you done education?
6: He's a teacher.
7: Oh, lots of influence there. Yeah. Wonderful. Listen to your soul. Listen to your spirit, because that career transition is important for everybody else to be happy, especially for your life and to be a mom.
6: Yeah.
7: And that's to confirm the entire message from the spirit world. So it sounds like you've got a great future ahead of you, Miss Devin.
6: Thank you.
7: Thank you for being on my show.
6: Thank you.
7: And if you'd like to call into the show or have a private reading, you can do either one. Go to radiomediumlauralee.com where you can sign up when there's other events there that support our show. And you can tune into your spirit each and every day by subscribing to our podcast. Please rate it for us and share it with your family and friends. We'd appreciate that. And be social with me over at Facebook, Radio Medium Lauralee group, Instagram, YouTube too. I would love to hear from you.

Have you noticed how your emotions are feeling stronger than usual today? Maybe waves of anger, fear, sadness, hate. Totally overwhelming. Come out of nowhere within you. And what if I told you those feelings aren't here to break you? They're actually spirit signals trying to guide you. I want you to stay with me here because today's spirit message reveals why these intense emotions are surfacing right now and how to take your power back from them. Because Spirit says right now, these emotions are rising to the surface more intensely than ever before. And many of you are experiencing waves of anger, fear, grief, sadness, hate, even despair. And at times it can feel like these emotions are cycling through you without any relief. But Spirit wants you to understand something important. These feelings are not here to harm you. They are signals. They are asking for your awareness, not an immediate reaction. That's the key. And what you're feeling isn't just personal. It's part of a collective shared human experience. You're also being influenced daily by external forces, media, social platforms, environments that are designed to activate fear and urgency, placing your body into a flight or fight state. But hear this clearly. Not every thought, not every emotional trigger comes from your higher self. Some are meant to provoke a reaction, not a reflection. And your power lies in recognizing the difference. It's called discernment. So when a strong emotion arises within you, Spirit asks you to pause and simply ask yourself, what is this really about? And I want you to sit and wait for it because you'll see it, you'll hear it, you'll feel it within your body. It's a signal to pause and not act because you always have a choice. Now, when those emotions arise that feel heavy but not harmful, those are asking to be processed, not suppressed and not ignored, but witnessed. So take a deep breath and observe the feeling without any judgment. Ask yourself, what are you trying to show me? That's all you have to ask, because sometimes that emotion reveals there's something deeper. Usually that's a boundary that's been crossed. It's the truth that's been ignored or a change that's trying to emerge within your life. By speaking your truth, you're not powerless in this. You never were. These emotional waves are not here to break you. They're here to awaken you. They are guiding you to recognize what is within your control, what needs to be shifted, and where you may be giving your power away. Transformation doesn't always have to require something completely dramatic. Sometimes it just begins with a simple choice to not feed the fear, to not give your energy to external noise. And instead, return to yourself by taking a deep breath. Spirit reminds you that you have the power to shift your energy. You can choose the thoughts to create peace instead of fear. You can take action that aligns with healing and hope. You can express yourself in ways that feel true and authentically. And every small shift you make matters. Release what feels heavy to clear what no longer serves you and to allow something new to grow. Because from that clearing comes renewal. It comes abundantly and something beautiful emerges. And as you learn to move through your emotions and awareness, something powerful happens. Your healing becomes a ripple effect. Your strength becomes support for others, especially your loved ones around you, and your shift begins together. So if you're feeling more emotional than usual, more sensitive, more overwhelmed, just pause for a moment. Take a deep breath. You're becoming self-aware, which is so powerful. And remember this, you are enough exactly as you are to rise up and show up at this pivotal moment of change happening within yourself. Keep moving forward one step at a time. Take a deep breath and make one choice at a time. Spirit's always with you. 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And be social with me. I'd love to hear your thoughts at Facebook, Instagram, YouTube too.

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6: Busted flat in Baton Rouge, waiting for a train.

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Goodman wrote that song, and he told me it was the perfect country and western song. I wrote him back a letter and I told him it was not the perfect country and western song because he hadn't said anything at all about mama, or trains, or trucks, or prison, or getting drunk. 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The last verse goes like this here.

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Oh, thank you so much. Thanks for being here. I'm so glad to be here myself, and I'm happy you're here too.

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Boy, let me tell you what, you probably didn't even know it, but I'm a fiddle player too. And if you care to take a dare, I'll just make a bet with you. Now you've been a pretty good fiddle boy, but let's give a devil this view. I bet this fiddle

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By greatness, you better watch out, MC Hammer. Because you can't touch this either.

0: We have to agree that our veterans who served in submarines are a distinguished group of individuals. 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

couple of years back, I come across a great and wasted friend of mine in the hallway of a recording studio. And while he was reciting some poetry to me that he'd written, I saw that he was about a step away from dying, and I couldn't help but wonder why. And the lines of this song occurred to me. I'm happy to say he's no longer wasted, and he's got him a good woman. And I'd like to dedicate this to John and June, who helped show me how to beat the devil. It was wintertime in Nashville, down on Music City Row, and I was looking for a place to get myself out of the cold, to warm the frozen feeling that was eating at my soul, keep the chilly wind off my guitar. My thirsty wanted whiskey, my hungry needed beans, but it'd been a month of payday since I'd heard that eagle scream. So with a stomach full of empty and a pocket full of dreams, I left my pride and stepped inside a bar. Actually, I guess you'd call it a tavern. Cigarette smoke to the ceiling and sawdust on the floor. Friendly shadows. I saw that there was just one old man sitting at the bar. And in the mirror I could see him checking me and my guitar. And he turned and said, "Come up here, boy, and show us what you are." I said, "I'm dry." He bought me a beer. He nodded at my guitar and said, "It's a tough life, ain't it?" I just looked at him. He said, "You ain't making any money, are you?" I said, "You've been reading my mail." He just smiled and said, "Let me see that guitar. I got something you ought to hear." Then he laid it on me.

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Back when failure had me locked out on the wrong side of the door. When no one stood behind me but my shadow on the floor. And lonesome was more than a state of mind. You see, the devil haunts a hungry man. If you don't want to join him, you gotta beat him. I ain't saying I beat the devil, but I drank his beer for nothing. Then I stole his song.

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0: Kent Terry, and this is Adventures in Faith, Faith in Adventure, a program of WRWO Community Radio from Ottawa, Illinois. Today's program is entitled, What Do You Keep and What Do You Leave Behind? I looked long and hard at the dusty ceramic picture of the Last Supper in my parents' attic. I'd found this in a general store in Texas on one of my vacation trips there, and brought it back as a gift for my mom. I traveled a lot, and my parents' house was full of such items, like a water pitcher from Canada, flower pots from Mexico, and pictures of Western mountains. Now, after my mother's death, and the upcoming sale of our family home, I sadly was getting all these things back. I had to admit that the once striking picture now looked like one of those white elephant gifts that you pass on to your brother-in-law at Christmas. It was chipped on the corners, and the gold paint that covered it had lost its luster, but it brought back a lot of memories. In fact, that was the problem. Everything I looked at it, the house, brought back memories, and I knew that what I left in the house was essentially gone forever. Now, if we'd had a barn or storage shed, the situation might have been different, but my wife and I joked that in our house, if you bring in a cereal box, you better take out a cereal box. The garage was already full of several boxes of items that I just couldn't bring myself to discard. What do you keep and what do you leave behind? I guess my dilemma is an allegory for life as well. Our lives are full of memories, and we're shaped by those memories that we keep and those that we're willing to leave behind. Several close friends recently celebrated their 50th wedding anniversary, and I thought how couples in a successful marriage have to do this. There are a lot of hurts that can be gathered over the years, but these are best left behind, and the memories of joyful times as a couple and family should drive the relationship. Conversely, we all know people for whom sad or unfair events from the past dominate their thoughts, and they can never seem to get past these issues. Our lives are shaped by what we keep and what we are willing to leave behind. What did Jesus say about this? His words to Simon, Peter, and Andrew by the Sea of Galilee were, "Come, follow me." And these men left everything behind, boats, homes, and even their families to become Jesus' first disciples. We may not need to leave absolutely everything behind, but clearly what we keep and what we leave behind should be guided by our faith. Perhaps the key question is not, what would Jesus do, but rather, what would Jesus keep? So I ended up keeping the picture, but my brother-in-law had best look out for a package at Christmas that seems heavy. Adventures in Faith, Faith in Adventures, is a local program of WRWO Community Radio, a portion of Here and Again Incorporated, a 501c3. Terry's book of religious adventure stories entitled Adventures in Faith, Faith in Adventures is available in bookstores and through Amazon, with all proceeds going to the ELCA World Hunger Program.
1: 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The LaSalle County chapter of the National Organization for Women will be sponsoring a Register to Vote session on Saturday, September 12th, from 10 a.m. until 2 p.m. at the Trinity Lutheran Church, located at 717 Chambers Street, Ottawa, Illinois, because your vote matters. 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

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This week, we're featuring July One Hit Wonders from 1985 to 2015. One Hit Wonder is a combination of artist and song that scores big in the U.S. Billboard Top 40, but never repeats the achievement again. And just coming off a number 17 charting hit at the beginning of July of 1988, Beds Are Burning. That's Midnight Oil. They were originally known as The Oils, an Australian rock band. The group was formed in Sydney in 1972. Midnight Oil issued their self-titled debut album in 1978. They gained a cult following in their homeland despite a lack of mainstream media acceptance. They achieved their first Australian number one album in 1984 with

Red Sails in the Sunset. They broke up in 2002. The groups held concerts sporadically during the remainder of the 2000s. They announced a full-scale reformation in 2016. Moving forward with more July One-Hit Wonders between the years 1985 and 2015, here's a number 21 charting hit, July 7th, Notice Me. That's Nikki, a Japanese-American musician born in Okinawa, Japan, and raised in Dayton, Ohio. He was also a backing member of the soul-funk music group, Sun, and writer of TV commercials.

0: in Memphis. Mark Cohen came in at number 13 in the beginning of July. Mark Cohen's a folk rock singer, songwriter, and musician, best known for his big song there. In 2005, Cohen was shot in the head during an attempted carjacking in Denver, Colorado, and survived. In 2016, he released the album Careful What You Dream, Lost Songs and Rarities, a collection of demos throughout his music career. Hey, be sure to like and follow Dan Sweeney's One Hit Wonders page on Facebook for all your One Hit Wonder trivia comments and requests. A big thanks for liking the pages. Moving forward with a number one smash international hit, July 4th, 1992, Baby Got Back. Anthony Ray, better known by his stage name, Sir Mix-a-Lot. He's an American rapper and recording producer. In 2016, he collaborated with TNT and LK on the track and video, Streets Don't Love Me. It's a July 2016, Sir Mix-a-Lot has been running his own radio show based in Fresno, California.
1: Oh my God. Becky, look at her butt. It is so big. She looks like one of those rap guys' girlfriends. But, you know, who understands those rap guys? They only talk to her because she looks like a total prostitute, okay? I mean, her butt is just so

0: Well, let's take a look at some of the news in July through the years between 1985 and 2015. July 2nd, 2002. Steve Fawcett became the first person to fly solo around the world from Australia, nonstop in a balloon, in just under 2 weeks. July 2nd, 2005. The Live 8 Benefit Concerts. More than 1,000 musicians performed and were broadcast on 182 TV networks and 2,000 radio networks. July 3rd, 2013, the President of Egypt, Mohamed Morsi, is overthrown by the Egyptian military. July 4th, 1997, NASA's Pathfinder space probe landed on the surface of Mars. July 5th, 1996, Dolly the sheep was born, the first mammal cloned from an adult cell. She actually had three mothers. July 5th, 2012, the Shard in London was inaugurated as the tallest building in Europe with a height of 1,020 feet.
1: July, one-hit wonders.

Well, that came in at number 30. Good. In 1995, Better Than Ezra, an alt-rock band based in New Orleans. Despite only having one Billboard Top 40 hit, they did chart a handful of singles on the alt-rock, adult, and heritage rock charts through the 90s and 2000s. They continue to perform to this day. Moving forward with more one-hit wonders between the years 1985 and 2015, with a number 23 charting hit, July 4th, Whatcha Gonna Do? Link, or Lincoln Browder, he's an R&B singer from Dallas, Texas. Link also wrote songs for Silk, Tony Thompson, Tamar Braxton, and Gerald Levert. In 2008, he released his second album, Creepin'.

No Pigeons, a number 12 chart-topping hit in July of 1999. Sporty Thieves. They're from Yonkers, New York, a hip-hop duo. They're best known for their parody of TLC's hit No Scrubs called No Pigeons, which attempted to tell things from the male perspective. In 2014, Sporty Thieves released their official follow-up to the first album, Street Cinema Part 2. Moving forward with more July One Hit Wonders at number 35, July 10th, Scandalous. Miss Teak, a British girl group consisting of lead singer Sabrina Washington, rapper, singer, and songwriter Alicia Dixon, and singer Sue Ellis Nash. They released a Greatest Hits album in 2005 to coincide with their separation. So.

0: let's take a look at some of the July TV shows that premiered between the years 1985 and 2015. Trading Spouses, July 1st, 2004, a Fox reality show. Two families, usually of different social classes, swap wives or husbands for a week. Each family is awarded $50,000, with guest mother deciding how her host family must spend the money. Deaf Comedy Jam, an HBO TV series produced by Russell Simmons that debuted July 1st in 92. Simmons was inspired to make Deaf Comedy Jam by the Uptown Comedy Club in Harlem, New York, and Jerry Lewis's movie The Nutty Professor. Shop Till You Drop, a game show that was on the air intermittently between 1991 and 2005. Four different series were produced during that time, with the first premiering on Lifetime July 8th of 1991. Melrose Place, a primetime TV soap opera that aired on Fox from July 8th, 1992, all the way to 1999. The show follows the lives of a group of young adults living in an apartment complex called Melrose Place in West Hollywood, California. Well, here's a clip when Billy ends his marriage with Brooke after she trashes Allison's apartment.
1: Sweetheart, can you help carry in the pasta? It's just like when we were first together. Everything's so perfect.
2: Because we haven't talked about it doesn't mean there's anything wrong.
1: Why? What's the matter?
2: So why did you trash Allison's apartment?
1: This is so unfair.
2: No matter how you feel towards her, you have no right.
1: Right? What right did she have to turn my father against me or to try to take you away from me too?
2: She's the only one that's been on your side.
1: Stop it! Stop defending her! All you do is defend her! Everything she does is perfect! She's always right, and I'm always wrong. That's all I've been hearing since we got married. Well, I did it, okay? I wrecked her apartment. I did it. Are you happy now?
3: No.
1: I did it because of you, Billy. You're breaking my heart. All you care about is her. It's always about her. What about me?
3: Stop it now. Look at this.
1: Oh, I'm sorry. I'll clean it up.
2: I can't live like this anymore.
1: Billy, stop, I'm your wife!
3: I'm not the woman I married, are you changed? Get off!
1: What, you think you're gonna run to Allison's arms? You're not rich enough for that money grubbing slut! You're my husband, Billy. For life! For the rest of your life!

0: a number one smash hit. July 1st, 2006. Do I Make You Proud? Taylor Hicks, a singer from Jasper, Alabama. He won the fifth season of American Idol. Hicks' performance on Broadway in 2008 and on a national tour in 2009 in the play Grease. In 2016, Hicks began hosting the INSP original series, State Plate, and released a new single, Six Strings and Diamond Rings, in 2017. Hey, you know, now you can enjoy previous episodes of Dan Sweeney's One Hit Wonders by going to onehitwondersds.com and clicking on the On Demand button. Well, make One Hit Wonders a part of your next party, 24 hours a day. Moving forward with more One Hit Wonders, a number 29 charting hit in 2008, Get Silly. That's Victor Grimmie Owusu, known by his stage name as V.I.C., a rapper from New York. In 2015, he announced his name change to Genius. A few months later, he changed his name back to V.I.C. and released a single called Snapchat, Pose for the Camera.
1: Soulja Boy, tell them. 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Hey. 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The dance flow silly. The ladies gon' feel me. 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
0: Watch me take it to the alley. 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I drop, drop, drop. 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

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They bore me. Okay.

Hey, let's move forward with another hit. In 2011, coming in at number 17, Stitch by Stitch. Javier Colon, singer-songwriter and musician in Stratford, Connecticut. In 2011, he was the winner of the inaugural season of NBC's The Voice. He released his fourth album, Gravity, in 2016.

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1: Thanks for tuning in to Dan Sweeney's One-Hit Wonders. We'll keep marching through the history of One-Hit Wonders next time. Until then, you have a great week.
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3: I'm Kent Terry, and this is Adventures in Faith, Faith in Adventure, a program of WRWO Community Radio from Ottawa, Illinois. Today's program is entitled, What Do You Keep and What Do You Leave Behind? I looked long and hard at the dusty ceramic picture of the Last Supper in my parents' attic. I'd found this at a general store in Texas on one of my vacation trips there, and had brought it back as a gift for my mom. I traveled a lot, and my parents' house was full of such items, like a water pitcher from Canada, flower pots from Mexico, and pictures of Western mountains. Now, after my mother's death and the upcoming sale of our family home, I sadly was getting all these things back. I had to admit that the once striking picture now looked like one of those white elephant gifts that you pass on to your brother-in-law at Christmas. It was chipped on the corners, and the gold paint that covered it had lost its luster, but it brought back a lot of memories. In fact, that was the problem. Everything I looked at it, the house, brought back memories, and I knew that what I left in the house was essentially gone forever. Now, if we'd had a barn or storage shed, the situation might have been different. But my wife and I joked that in our house, if you bring in a cereal box, you better take out a cereal box. The garage was already full of several boxes of items that I just couldn't bring myself to discard. What do you keep? And what do you leave behind? I guess my dilemma is an allegory for life as well. Our lives are full of memories, and we're shaped by those memories that we keep and those that we're willing to leave behind. Several close friends recently celebrated their 50th wedding anniversary, and I thought how couples in a successful marriage have to do this. There are a lot of hurts that can be gathered over the years, but these are best left behind, and the memories of joyful times as a couple and family should drive the relationship. Conversely, we all know people for whom sad or unfair events from the past dominate their thoughts, and they can never seem to get past these issues. Our lives are shaped by what we keep and what we are willing to leave behind. What did Jesus say about this? His words to Simon Peter and Andrew by the Sea of Galilee were, "Come, follow me." And these men left everything behind, boats, homes, and even their families to become Jesus' first disciples. We may not need to leave absolutely everything behind, but clearly, what we keep and what we leave behind should be guided by our faith. Perhaps the key question is not, what would Jesus do, but rather, what would Jesus keep? So, I ended up keeping the picture, but my brother-in-law had best look out for a package at Christmas that seems heavy. Adventures in Faith, Faith in Adventures, is a local program of WRWO Community Radio, a portion of Here and Again Incorporated, a 501c3. Terry's book of religious adventure stories entitled Adventures in Faith, Faith in Adventures is available in bookstores and through Amazon, with all proceeds going to the ELCA World Hunger Program.
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shot a man in Soho. Couldn't guess his age. I found his empty journal. I filled up every page. I called up my state senator. They said he wasn't there. The secretary took my name, and man, she sounded scared.

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When just a boy, the hunger swept across the breadth of Ireland. I'll never know what ship he sailed or who would sail beside him, but he landed in New Canada on fair Cape Breton Island.

You ran across the meadows here that hold the shores of time in, and played inside the castle ruins in mists of Ennis diamond.

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And you can't see what's up ahead. And you won't know what might have been instead.

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